Jesse Kelly Show on a fantastic, wonderful Wednesday. All right, now let's get to this kind of best case, worst case scenario. But before I get to that, I do want to address something that this idiot Roger Wicker said. Donald Trump.

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1: Good morning. It's Thursday, September 24th. I'm Chris DeMeo, and this is the Fox News Rundown. President Trump rolls out the red carpet to welcome Chinese President Xi Jinping for his state visit.
2: 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Iran insists at the UN General Assembly
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10: Correctional facility in Dannemora, up in the Adirondack Mountains near the Canadian border. The former Manhattan architect admitted in April to killing and dumping the bodies of eight women along desolate stretches of Long Island. Their bound and dismembered bodies began to be uncovered in December of 2010. In June, he was sentenced to multiple life sentences as part of a plea and is expected to participate in a Mindhunter-style program to help the FBI figure out what drove him to kill. 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
11: On April 9th, 1959, NASA named the first group of American astronauts, selected from a list of 110 candidates. In just 2 years, on May 5th, 1961, Alan Shepard would become the first American astronaut in a suborbital flight.
12: Which of these men will be first to orbit the Earth? I cannot tell you. He won't know himself until the day of the flight. From your right, Malcolm S. Carpenter, Leroy G. Cooper, John H. Glenn, Virgil I. Grissom, Walter M. Shearer, Alan B. Shepard, Donald K. Slayton. These, ladies and gentlemen, are the nation's Mercury astronauts.
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4: There's no stopping the self-driving vehicle movement. Industry advocates will tell you it's safer and sometimes cheaper and more efficient. But Congress has shown a mixed bag on legislation to set the rules for the road. The general public can't buy a self-driving car or truck, but the number of robo-taxis and self-driving delivery trucks continues to increase every year. According to the National Highway Traffic Safety Administration, there are about 4,000 driverless taxis on the road nationwide. Transportation Secretary Sean Duffy is a big supporter of this movement, often citing the more than 39,000 people who died in car crashes in 2024. The House Energy and Commerce Committee has been sitting on the Self-Drive Act since February that would override state-level restrictions on this technology that leave a patchwork of state laws for companies like Waymo to abide by. With Fox on Tech, Darren Botello, Fox Business.
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13: No other player in history of baseball affected how the game was played more than Babe Ruth. He changed the game from an inside game of scratching for one or two runs to a game of power. His career included 714 home runs. He retired from the game and was elected to the first class in the new Baseball Hall of Fame. With all that, the Babe still wished for more.
14: I've had three ambitions in my life. One was it, 700 home runs. The other was to play 20 years. And the next one was to be in 10 World Series. I succeeded in one last year, making my 10th World Series. And next year gives me the opportunity to play in 20 years. And if I had 46 home runs, I'll have my 700 home runs, and I'll sure be satisfied with everything.
0: 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It's the audio archives of Fox News Talk.
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0: My man Gil Simmons.
1: It's like we're at the movie.
0: Well, you said I would do your typical introduction. It's time for News 8's chief meteorologist. But you said you only had a few minutes, so I didn't want to waste time. If you got a little time, I want to tell you that I've been keeping something from you for about 5-6 years now. That
1: what?
0: Yeah, every year at this time, and it happened last night. Ryan and Christopher and I, one of us will text the other that picture of you with the pumpkin. We've been doing this for 5 or 6 years, and last night I did it. I sent it to Ryan. I guess it must have. Did you post it yesterday? Because I had to come across it somehow.
1: I did. You're thinking that's that old cover of Playgirl back in the day?
0: I did. So I sent it. I literally sent it to Ryan, and he goes, how many years have we been doing this now? And you would know. Was that taken?
1: I'm glad it catches your eye. Both of you guys. I don't even know, honestly, Vin. That might have been 3 years ago, something like that.
0: Oh, was it all? So he was already already left for the New York market. So he wasn't even around here when we started. Feels like we've been doing it for so long.
1: I mean, there
0: could
1: have been others. You might be mixing it up with some other beautiful, fine posts I've made on the internet. You know what I mean?
0: Gil, if you spin that pumpkin around, is there a hole drilled into it?
1: Yes, for a light.
0: Gil, you are quick, dude. You are quick.
1: Light up my life, baby.
0: Light up my life. I give it to you. So what are we looking at? I was getting a little worried, and then last night, I caught your last, whether it was just for Facebook or otherwise, and you're like, I don't want to commit to anything as far as this weekend is concerned until Wednesday morning. Well, so now I'm calling you on it.
1: Here's the thing, though. I think we all need to pay some serious attention to the period of later Friday, all of Saturday and Sunday. Oof. We know you draw all these people in right from the immediate shoreline. I think that high tide is going to come up pretty high. Couple of reasons. Number one, full moon. So when you're howling, that water's going to be up regardless of the weather. Plus, add in this wind that's going to be building through the rest of this week. And that tide is likely to come up into some streets around homes. So that's one thing. And the other, obviously, how windy. Right now, here's how I'll sell it. I have a generator, and you know what? I pulled that thing out yesterday.
0: I know it.
1: Got it going, went over the hookup.
0: Yeah.
1: I'm ready to go. I do think we will have some outages. You know, the difference, Vin, if we had this kind of wind during January or February, no leaves on the trees, okay, you might have one or two outages. But I'm always worried when we're 35 miles an hour or higher with all of these green trees. As you know, if you cough the wrong way in some towns, the power goes out.
0: Yeah.
1: So there could be some outages with this thing.
0: Yeah.
1: I think shower-wise, it may try to start showering on Friday afternoon or evening. And then it's like this on-and-off rain Saturday into Sunday. And I know I can't win with this forecast because some people will look out and say, oh, there he goes. He's talking up this rain and windstorm. It's not even raining. But that is how it's going to be. These bands of rain will pivot through. Gusty winds at times, and the whole thing is gone. Later Sunday or definitely early next week. It actually looks nice for the first half of next week.
0: Yeah.
1: So with all of that being said, definitely high tide flooding, enough wind for at least spotty outages. And rain-wise, I don't think we're going to have flooding rain like we've had in some of those recent storms. But there could be an inch and a half of rain.
0: Yeah, but the big deal is
1: that
0: this sucker's elongated. It's not a, hey, Friday night's going to be windy. It's Friday
1: exactly.
0: Through Sunday that we've got to be on alert.
1: And thanks for bringing that up because that's another function or one of this formula of trying to figure out if there might be outages because you're looking at 72 hours of gusty, punchy wind gusts, all the leaves on the trees. So I would just take the steps today or tomorrow. Just make sure the darn thing starts. You have a generator.
0: If you got one.
1: Spent that money. Make sure it starts. I don't think we need to panic about anything, but don't be surprised if there are some outages with this thing and that tide comes up a lot higher.
0: Gil, let me ask you, your generator, I'm just convinced you armor all the tires on that thing. You whack that thing.
1: How do you know me?
0: Yeah, that thing is missing.
1: I saw a cobweb on it yesterday. I was like, oh, I'm sorry. You need to be relocated.
0: I guarantee you, he's spraying that thing down, wiping it. It looks brand new. I guarantee you, you rotate the tires on it. I know you. I do. I know you. You're meticulous.
1: I do shine it up. I waxed it.
0: I appreciate you letting us know what's up with my man. We'll see
1: how
0: it goes.
1: Thank you. And, you know, we could do this again tomorrow, too. It's up to you. The ball's in your court. So if you want to play ball, let me know.
0: You got it, my man. Thanks again.
1: Thank you for the opportunity. Have a great day, everybody. Happy fall, y'all.
0: Reminds me of that. Now you're bringing me back around to you and that pumpkin, that album cover photo of yours. I may have to post that. Perhaps I'll make a podcast out of it for those of you who are worried about this weekend of me with Gil Simmons right there, News 8 chief meteorologist. And I'll find the pumpkin photo, although it's on his Facebook page. So if you follow Gil, it's on there. We now go to line 2. Got a special guest lined up. Welcome back to the show, Colonel Josh McConkie, MD, highly decorated combat flight surgeon, served in some of the world's toughest hotspots, including Operation Iraqi Freedom, currently practicing emergency room physician right now, speaking on leadership. Award-winning book is Be the Weight Behind the Spear. Love that title. I love this term, too, that came to us, courtesy maybe of our liaison, or maybe it's one of yours, but the term Nursing Home Congress. Did you come up with that, or did our liaison?
2: Yeah, I think probably the liaison. Something I deal with in the emergency department every day, a large, very large nursing home population, and seem to have a few of those in Congress right now.
0: Yeah, we do. What are your thoughts on Mitch McConnell's fitness to vote?
2: Boy, it's certainly concerning. And, you know, it's not about just age, right? I mean, I see plenty of people that are so cognitively intact and sharp at age 90. And then conversely, I see 40-year-olds that have zero business, you know, making any decisions or life decisions. You know, but he has missed a significant amount of time, over 3 months. He missed 60 consecutive votes and has missed over 34% of the vote. So it really comes down to, it's not just that cognition and the ability, just physically not even being present. It just raises a lot of questions. I honestly think we need some term limits, which would take care of a lot of that.
0: Yeah, I've believed in that since I was 20 years old. I couldn't believe some of the numbers I was seeing. As a college student, I'm 59 now, too, so I'm going back a ways. One of the first conclusions I came to as a young adult was, shouldn't there be term limits on this? These people are the term career politician, it borders on oxymoron.
2: Yeah, I mean, you look at Joe Biden, Mitch McConnell, these guys have spent over 50 years, each of them, you know, that's not the way the founding fathers intended things. And when you talk about age limits, I mean, where do you draw the line? The voters should be more capable of making those decisions. But, you know, apparently it has just not worked out very well. Yeah. But just having term limits would just take care of all of this.
0: You know, the interesting thing with Mitch McConnell, too, is, I mean, none of those moments of him freezing, you know, I'm on a conservative radio station, and they think we chomp at the bit for things like that. That was tough to watch. If anything, it's just like, grandparents. I mean, I'm a compassionate human being. I felt for the guy. Even Biden, I would often, at one point, I was saying on the air here, does anyone in his family, like, truly care about him and worry about him? So, his wife's a doctor, and she, you did such a good job, Joe. That was so hard to watch as a caring human being. But as long, I guess, as they can prop them up and get them to vote the way they want them to, it's going to continue.
2: it really raises some very serious questions about more geriatric abuse and, like, who's their personal handler, right? Like, who's parading them around? I do know people that have flown with Air Force One and during the Biden administration, just a personal firsthand accounts of watching the president dodder off into the night. Like, Mr. President, the car's over here, sir. You know, I mean, just clearly, competently, and cognitively was in the decline. And it's very hard to see. Yeah. I mean, but like, who's taking care of these people, you know?
0: Yeah. And that's why, you know, just doing local radio for as long as I have and writing for the papers around here, I started out doing that going back to 1989. One of my first gigs ever was to cover an election night thing. And I was not remotely political at that time, but I was assigned, you know, it was election night, and to go out to a couple of candidates, you know, where they were having their little shindigs and getting ready, hopefully to celebrate, but maybe be disappointed. And I took notice even way back then of the penchant for let's hit the retirement communities and let's get a bus over there and get them all out to vote. And, you know, there was a lot of not knowing where they were, a lot of being steered in this direction, pointed over there. And, you know, you become suspicious of, are you telling them who to vote for too? And I believe that that's a very real problem in America as well.
2: And you just, you know, just talking more about like Mitch McConnell and having octogenarians in Congress. I mean, there's certainly some that may be capable, but, you know, if you just use some common sense, we have 350 million people in the U.S. You're telling me we don't have anyone under the age 80 that can competently serve in that capacity or in those positions? You know, just we need term limits. Right? Yeah. Come on.
0: Yeah. I wait for the day that's the question. You know, when you go to vote, there's like one question at the bottom. I think both sides of the aisle would be in agreement too. About, I don't know that the left loves the fact that you know, somebody can be doing this for 40 years. I think we, as Americans, are in agreement about the issue of term limits. Maybe I'm wrong.
2: Yeah, we need that constitutional amendment. For
0: yeah,
2: sure.
0: Yeah. I appreciate you taking time to come on. Again, the award-winning book is Be the Weight Behind the Spare. It's Colonel Josh McConkie, M.D. And we got an eye on McConnell and his fitness to vote. He will. No two ways about it. It's going to come to pass. But the issue of a nursing home Congress, that's one we've got to tackle.
3: New Haven. A weekend storm is moving closer. Hi, everybody. I'm News 8 Chief Meteorologist Gil Simmons. No problems today. Fall, cool weather, bright.
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0: What the?
18: Oops.
0: Hey, good morning. Thursday, September 24. Did y'all catch the update on this story yesterday?
19: Arrest warrant for a Waterbury woman accused of murdering a man at her apartment on Monday. News 8's Kiara Smith joins us live outside that apartment on Cherry Avenue. Kiara.
20: Hey, Ann, police say that 39-year-old Guadalupe Ojeda is charged with murdering a man. That man later identified as Troy Lester Grant. I got a chance to break down that arrest warrant. Tonight, an arrest warrant revealing new details in the death of 58-year-old Troy Grant at a Waterbury apartment on Monday. Police say they responded to 39-year-old Guadalupe Ojeda's apartment at 13 Cherry Avenue around 8:22 a.m. That's when they found Grant unresponsive. John Callis telling News 8 he lives in that apartment building.
21: Yes, I did see police that day.
20: And did you have any concerns with seeing them?
21: Actually, yes.
20: The warrant says a black folding knife was found near Grant in the apartment. Police say he appeared to have defensive wounds on his arm and wrist, plus open wounds on the back of his head and above his eye. Ojeda, who police say was deaf and could not speak, had scratches on her neck, bruising on her face and back, and a knee injury. A computer was used for communication with detectives. The warrant says she told police she did not know the man and that there was a physical fight between them around 6 a.m. Ojeda allegedly later tells officials that she used glass to defend herself. Police say surveillance footage earlier that morning shows her going into the apartment with the victim, later running out and returning with a woman. The warrant detailing that several condoms and broken glass were found, along with alleged bloodstains on the apartment wall. The document also showing that detectives saw notes that appeared to be negotiating prices for sexual acts. Now, Ojeda is being held on a $2 million bond. The medical examiner's office says that the cause of death is pending further studies and the manner is still under investigation. For now in the Brass City, I'm Kiara Smith, News 8.
0: Okay, it's good stuff there. And the most important thing about that whole alleged Waterbury apartment murder is that wasn't what I was looking for. I don't even know what they're talking about. I was looking for the news that broke yesterday about the latest developments. I got to go and dig it up. I thought it was it. My bad. The captive, the Waterbury captive. Did you hear all the new developments in that story? That trial is set to begin at the start of the new year. The DCF, the news regarding DCF's worse than I could have. And I came into the show armed with a knowledge that DCF's just, and that's 16 years ago, failing our kids. And then I throughout all the years of doing the Vinnie Penn Project, they just kept handing me stories and they just kept getting worse and worse. This one puts any of my exploits to shame, how much they, and this guy who was found captive, weighing 70 pounds. They finally, I identify, or no, he goes by a name. There was a lot that broke on that story. Yes, that's what I thought I had in front of me. No disrespect to who, whatever happened. It's Waterbury. It's awful. It's awful. And on that end, we'll get into the developments of the Waterbury captive case and DCF in just a couple of minutes. But before we take that break, just yesterday, too, I wanted to find, the governor's, one of his latest, bragger ads as he seeks re-election was just about how school, everybody envies Connecticut. And and it makes sense that I can't find what I'm looking for because it was all people responding with, here's a chart of the top 50, worst performing schools in school systems in the country. And we were in there a litany of times. Waterbury was one. Hartford was another. Surprisingly, I do not think I saw New Haven on the list. I mean, it's not like I want it. So, I mean, okay, good. Even though in New Haven, it's well documented. We're way behind. The kids' literacy level is absurdly low. There's a few other parts of Connecticut that were in there. Some were a little bit surprising. But Waterbury was leading the charge. What a den of iniquity the Brass City has become. And let's just be real. And has been for decades, for ages now. The glory days are over. But we'll have the update on the Waterbury captive story and DCF's failures next.
1: Fox News, I'm Sue Guzman. President Trump sits down today with China's President Xi Jinping. He greeted the Chinese leader at Joint Base Andrews yesterday. He boasted about the business leaders who will be in attendance.
18: I would say you have the entire tech world, the entire banking world, and a lot more. No, you have I think it's the ultimate crowd.
1: And the topics of a discussion expected to include the conflict in Iran and artificial intelligence. Federal judge temporarily blocking President Trump's move to ban three news outlets from the White House grounds. The judge ruling CNN, MS Now, and Politico must have their access restored for the next 2 weeks. There's been no comments so far from the White House. 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
3: 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More protests expected today in Meriden after a person was detained by ICE at the courthouse yesterday.
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0: That's so gracious and accommodating and generous of all parties involved, that a human being who was locked in their bedroom for at least 20 years. I'm going to show you your file. I can't imagine It was a long read, but it's confidential access to internal DCF records because he's pursuing a potential claim against the state. This is a guy who lit the bedroom on fire to get out. He weighed 70 pounds upon being found. His father had passed just a year before, but the stepmom seemed keen on continuing to doing things the way she always did. He's looking to sue the state over allegations that DC, quote unquote, DCF failed to protect me from years of abuse. No head has ever rolled at DCF. No comments are ever made by anyone elected into an office where they should be making comments about this. Nothing changes there. I've got DCF insiders. I've got people who actually work for DCF who they don't write me to, maybe one to give me a piece of their mind about how overwhelmed they are. And even that one, she was moreover like, you don't know how little help we're giving. And blah, blah, blah, blah, kind of called me out. The rest are people, DCF insiders, who are like, you have no idea how bad it is here. So Joel Faxon, he hailed the negotiated compromise as part of S's request to the State Claims Commission, seeking permission to commence future litigation against us, the state, for failing to protect him from the sustained abuse. It's the press release. Now, I don't know if I'm going to see it right here, but from what I heard yesterday on this very station after my show was done, a little news insert that came up, was that DCF mishandled multiple reports of abuse and neglect made between 1996 and 2006, over a 10-year period. The state moved to dismiss the claims, but officials agreed to this new development, and that's providing him access to the internal DCF documents related to those historical investigations. In other words, people probably long since gone from there even are being protected for 10 years of it's all good. There's nothing to see here. They failed him. The neighborhood. I mean, I can't even think of somebody failed. Not in a great. I mean, we've got dead babies thanks to DCF around here. At least this guy survived it. But nobody's been failed for a longer stretch of time, perhaps? Is that the way to look at this? DCF visited the home several times. That's what we're getting. Several. You'd have an exact number. Were the records even kept? Well, you'd have. Dates and that's how poor it is. And that's how the stories always are with DCF. And you can't take a pot shot at one of the handful of local news outlets that are covering it. It's not them saying DCF visited the home several times. It's that's the official statement. They can't, either they're embarrassed to say how few times it was, or they have no idea because it's that sloppy. S claims DCF received multiple reports about him and investigated the family, but failed to protect him. Those are his words. DCF says, we didn't have enough evidence to remove him from the home. Workers made both announced and the much ballyhooed unannounced visits to the home. You know, because that's what we all see in the movie. DCF is here, you know, dude, you better not say anything, all that. You know, so they're saying, you know, we did both. We let them know times we were coming. So, and that equals the several times we've been there. We don't have the dates. We don't have the exact number, but we did. A meager defense. Does that mean they won't fare well in court? I'm sure they will fare.

0: over 20 years in captivity. He was pulled out of school. He was 68 pounds when we found him. The stepmother is, as we all know, arrested and charged. She denies wrongdoing. And the trial does begin early next year. And still in play is attorney Colloidus Interruptus, who says we're laser focused on preparing for trial and defending Kimberly Sullivan. We will not inject. She looks like the lady who owned the dog in Something About Mary. You know, and the dog is. She looks like that lady. That's funny. I got an update on another story, too. But Colloidus ends it with, we will not inject ourselves into back and forth between accuser and the state and all of the talking heads. The characterization that Ms. Sullivan held the accuser hostage is patently false. The facts and evidence prove this, and we look forward to presenting them to a jury. I mean, you know, good luck with that. Do I have any faith in the system in general? No. In Connecticut, I definitely don't. But I did. I expected to see a number. Because the way it was sent yesterday, the clip that was sent to us yesterday was damning as far as DCF is concerned. So I thought they had a little bit more than that. But speaking of, hey, he looks like this, he looks like that. Still looking for an update. I don't know if you caught this on the show yesterday, but we read the Guilford Police Department posted the surveillance footage of a guy they were looking for who did a dine and dash. Not only did it blow up, but I'm cited all over the comment section because of his blazer and flip-flops. This guy's getting destroyed for it. Not just his huge dine and dash, but the flip-flops with a blazer is the real crime here. I thought Vinny Penn was joking this morning. Why would I? I'm the one who's like, I like that look. That's a me look. Flip-flops in a blazer. That's such a me look.
1: You're always wearing flip-flops. It's cold in here.
0: It's totally a me look. But somehow I'm crazy. Yeah, Vinny Penn was making fun of him this morning. Not his attire. But the merging, the Hawthorne / Orwellian approach to law enforcement in 2026 America. We don't have the cops, like the manpower, but we have someone who takes care of our social media, so they'll post the footage in a very Big Brother way, and then in a very Hawthorne way, we'll shame you by letting the world see. That's law enforcement, too. I don't know how you feel about that. I don't feel that great about that. But that's law enforcement 2026. We turn over footage, we post it to social media, and we try to shame you into turning yourself in. Good luck with that. I mean, in this instance, I think they've even had success. Somebody just messaged me. Did you see those untrimmed toenails, too? That's a felony. Listen, I'm all about flip-flops, but you got to take care of those toenails. And the older you get, that's hard work, too. So that's unacceptable. Toenail length is very important here. But I hope you're all comfortable with law enforcement in Connecticut 2026, if not America 2026. You want it, you got it. It's cameras and public humiliation on social media.
2: New Haven, Fox 61, traffic.
3: Early commuters coming in, slowing you down. Exit 49, right into 51, westbound on that Bulkley Bridge.
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9: And the beta. I believe there is a planned assault on the alpha male. Why? Well, if there are no men, then there is no one to oppose the wicked. It will be a world where everyone falls in line and does not question or have the courage to question authority. This is a calculated move by, well, let's face it, one side of the political aisle. Look at the institutions the left has assaulted already. God, guns, and men. Take away God, the people will worship politicians. Take away guns, and you'll never be able to stand up for what's right. Take away men, and you will lose the will to stand up for what's right. Break these down, and you'll have an obedient public that will grant as much power and control as wanted. If these break down, the road to a socialist government is well underway. And that's Gunny's gripe.
10: Vinnie Penn Project.
11: Well, as a alpha male, I can tell you I certainly do feel targeted. What did that one listener say one day? He got all mad at me, that little whiny guy from Weehaw, and he said, you're a beta male with an alpha voice, blessed with an alpha voice. And you loved it. So did my daughter. Stella loved that. She was a big fan of that assessment of dear old dad. Yesterday, I got some bad news. It was my monthly pit stop. I guess I am going to kind of inadvertently blow up their spot. It wasn't my plan. But hit the comic book store once a month on my way home. I got my route, right? I think I'm changing my route. One, because of the little man who, I mean, that was his street. I drive by his street every day on my way home from here. And only since COVID has this become my route. It wasn't always my way home. It became my way home post-COVID. I'd get off exit 8 on the highway, and I take Route 80 up. And I run various errands that I stop by, and then I slip right on over to my house, and it's quicker. I've done it a smattering of times over the years, but it became my way home every day, post-COVID. Then a comic book store opened up there. And that really went through the roof. So I opened up a little file, and I'm like, you fill my file. You know, these are the issues. I'm a lifelong collector. Found out yesterday, kind of bummed. He's like, yeah, we're going, this is it. Like, we're out of here in 2 weeks. Landlord raised the rent to an absurd. So now we're trying to find a new place. He's like, and it's amazing because during the last flash flood, we got demolished in here. He goes, we already had mold problems. There's mushrooms all over the corner of the place. It's this whole, you know, he's the landlord for this whole stretch of businesses, of which there's maybe four, a little strip mall. I don't even know if it's considered that. And it is a mess. And yet they're emboldened by a governor who wants landlords to have all these crazy rights. So they're out. And I was like, oh, where will you wind up? He's like, you know, just stay with us on social media and we're going to see where we land. He's like, but everywhere we look, the prices to be a little memorabilia shop. And they're a great one, man. I'm kind of a little bit finicky about them. And this one's perfect. He's like, it's not conducive. You can't find the retail space. There's nothing but empty buildings. There's nothing but four lease signs everywhere, but the landlords are asking astronomical prices, and yet we're being led to believe by those that we elect into office that all of the new retail that's coming our way, there's businesses just chomping at the bit to get in there. You know, I don't know what to do with that. It's a fault, and that's why they're all going to fall away. Although I did get word that today is the day for a new little sandwich shop opening on Chapel Street, Between Bread. It's the old Copper Kitchen. If you know, you know. Love seeing them pop into Chapel Street. It's my girl Danielle, the legendary New Haven icon who used to run Bar and then moved over to Prime. You know, has had a lot of successes downtown New Haven. She's got a soft launch today. The old Copper Kitchen, it's being called Between Bread now. And she had a good tagline, too. Yeah, her slogan is, sandwiches are the new pizza. I liked it. You got her, you found her. She's someone who knows how to navigate the landlord that is Yale. But as far as, you know, all these promises, Union Station, there's going to be all retail, this new extravagant apartment complex. There's going to be all retail. These are two guys my age decided to go into business, a memorabilia shop. You could think of that what you will. The rent, it just keeps going up and up in a building that's not being tended to. I don't know who's. I know too many people, and they even said, they're like, for the time being, we're going to be doing all of our selling online. How long before you decide, you know what, just do that. Brick and mortar's dead. But like I said, and then I left from there. I did my pickup, cleaned up my file, and then I left from there. And it's only a few blocks away on Route 80 where the stuffed animals and the flowers have taken over the corner of Benton in Foxen because of that little five-year-old. And I thought,
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21: And she is in our nation's capital, this time meeting with President Trump. But is the trade tussle between the two superpowers thawing? Treasury Secretary Scott Bessent on Fox's special report.
22: There's a chance that they may have a historic 4 meetings this year, 4 meetings between the most powerful country in the world and the second largest economy in the world.
21: First court appearance today for 18-year-old Julian Ellis. Cops in Georgia say he gunned down 2 boys, ages 11 and 12, and wounded 2 women on Sunday. And gas ticking up 1 cent from AAA. It's $4.48 a gallon. 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

0: Sonia Richards Ross, how are you today?
1: I'm awesome, Vinny. How are you?
0: I appreciate you coming on the show. You know, the funniest thing happened to me as I was preparing for this interview. At 59 years old, you know, that kid in me is still alive and well. When I read the line, Sonia Richards Ross is the fastest American woman in history at 400 meters, that first thought was, I'll race her. I want to race her. Yeah, I don't know. Like I live, because in eighth grade, I was the fastest kid in the school. And that meant something. That got around. It's like, oh, he's the you don't want to race him. He's the fastest kid in school. And so I don't know that that goes away. You know, that feeling that let's race, you know. Tell me about it.
1: I love that confidence, Vinny. I love that you would read that and want to race me. I love that.
0: Yeah. Do you think I would even have you for a second, or you would just blow me right out of the gate? Probably right out of the gate, let's be honest, unless you were being generous.
1: Right out of the gate, Vinny.
0: But there's something about, you know, racing and running, and I think it's because, you know, the first thing we do is these tiny little humans. Yeah, we wobble, we walk, but once we can take off, that's what we do. It's like, catch me if you can. And is that
1: I completely agree with you. I've always loved running for that very reason. It just always felt so pure and like this mano a mano, me against you kind of thing. So I completely agree with you.
0: Yeah. And the new show, of course, is Beyond the Curve with Olympic champion Sonia Richards Ross, which sounds very interesting because it's life after gold, after winning, and the power of reinvention. And you're having these one-on-one conversations with all sorts of athletes, entertainers, even everyday heroes, who I'm assuming are also they're on their second act. They're like, it's almost like after the 15 minutes of fame kind of thing, or is that a little too that's not the right energy to look at it that way?
1: Well, I think most of these people have had a lot more than just 15 minutes of fame.
0: Sure.
1: You know, they are just really incredible people. But yes, Vinny, I think that you're right. For the most part, the guests I get to talk to, we talk about their climb, right? Like what it took for them to be successful, to reach this level of success in their given field, whether it's talking to Kirk Franklin, Lecrae, Candy Burris. And then we talk about the curve, right? We talk about some of those things that they didn't expect that would happen, some of those failures, some of those things. And then how do they push beyond that to continue to be great in that next chapter of their lives or that next challenge? And so it's really compelling. I think there's a theme that you find for a lot of these people who are just high performers, where they just have this burning desire to be great. I like to say that greatness isn't fleeting. It lives in us. And I feel that they have that same energy where they just find a way to continue to be great, to continue to excel. And it's really inspiring.
0: Yeah, and, you know, some people think reinvention is an art form, and it's not. We're all capable of it. It's not necessarily an art form. I don't think. A lot of people just think, well, that's it for me. I want to wrap this up. I think athletes more than any other, maybe entertainers too, they're more up for, because they still get opportunities extended to them. Do you want to be the face of this? Do you want to be the voice of that? And they don't view it as a reinvention though. Would you agree?
1: Yeah, I certainly think that there's truth to that, but I do agree with you that we can all do it. I think that if you really zone into your life, you'll realize that you're transitioning all the time. And I think a lot of times it's just having the courage to stand in that new transition. I think, yes, like you said, as an athlete or entertainer, you may have additional opportunities extended to you, but you still have to put the work in, right? Like, I can get in the door as an Olympic champion, but that doesn't that next thing will be successful unless I'm willing to put those 10,000 hours in and to do the work to be, you know, to do this new thing.
0: Yeah.
1: You know, you see that with a Candy Burris who, you know, started as a singer-songwriter, went over to Broadway, has become a producer,
0: totally.
1: All of these things that, you know, you continue to challenge yourself with does take a level of commitment. It takes a level of fearlessness and a level of trusting yourself. And so I do agree that every person can do it. It's just having the courage to do it and to be fearless to attempt it.
0: Yeah. And, of course, you know, one way a lot of people, a lot of entertainers, athletes even, I don't know, a lot of people, I got to do it to you, Sonia, are reinventing themselves by being a real housewife. And you were one of the real housewives of Atlanta. Now, it says co-star. Yes. How many seasons did you do? You know, I went out with a gal who's a Real Housewife of Beverly Hills. So I blew that one. So I blew that one monumentally, but she wouldn't be in Beverly Hills if she stayed with me. Did you enjoy doing that show?
1: Right.
0: Did you even view doing that show as here's another chapter, here another form of reinvention? I think they can be.
1: No, certainly I did. I felt like it certainly was an opportunity to be introduced to a new audience.
0: Yeah.
1: To do something different, something that stretched me, and so yeah, I did have fun doing it. It is a tough show. Because it does require, you know, doing all the things. There's a drama with the women and all of those things. But I feel like I grew so much from that show as a woman. And I think it gave me incredible new opportunities. And like I said, there were people who are, you know, avid fans of the show who had never seen me compete before. And so I was introduced to them in this fun way. So I did 2 seasons. I think 2 seasons were enough.
0: Yeah, that sounds good.
1: But yes, I certainly had fun.
0: You want to get that ask back. You got it. You do one more, and then you pull the plug on it. I think Beyond the Curve sounds great.
1: Right.
0: It's on Scripps Sports Network, which is a new free streaming television channel, so that's fantastic.
1: Yeah, so our first episode aired last Tuesday.
0: Okay.
1: Like you mentioned, on the Scripps Sports Network. You can find it on Amazon Prime, Roku, and other streaming platforms.
0: Yep.
1: My first show, I was with Candy Burris and Melissa Jefferson Wooden. You can still watch it on YouTube. And, you know, our next show actually airs tonight on the Scripps Network, so you can watch it. I have 2 incredible guests on the show again, in Nzinga Imani and Cynthia Cooper, one of the best WNBA players that ever walked the earth. So she's fantastic as well. So hopefully you guys can tune in tonight.
0: That's fantastic. It's Beyond the Curve. Sonya Richards Ross, if you're ever in Connecticut, love to have you live in studio, and I will race you in the parking lot. I will race you in the parking lot.
1: All right, you got it.
0: I love it. Continued success.
1: Thank you so much, Vinny. Thanks for having me.
0: See you, honey.
2: New Haven. A weekend storm is moving closer. Hi, everybody. I'm News 8 Chief Meteorologist Gil Simmons. No problems today. Fall, cool weather, bright skies.
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0: Posting great photos. Wound up being a beautiful day, too. It doesn't mean you still can't make the trek to the Big E. 17 days of food, agriculture, shopping, and entertainment. It runs through October 4th. Tonight's the night as far as the Beach Boys are concerned. A lot of folks are anticipating that show, really looking forward to that show. Beyond that, the roster is just tonight's also Fozzy. If you like it a little bit harder, you like your rock and roll a little bit harder. Family Stone is this weekend. The Smithereens are this weekend. Great roster of entertainment. Go to thebigE.com to check out who's playing, where they're playing, and when. Don't forget all of the iconic vendors that have been along for the ride for almost the entire 110 years that are celebrating big anniversaries and serving even bigger portions of their decadent food. This year's signature cream puff is a peanut butter cream puff, which Jim Bozzi and I have tried in vain to get Chaz the Cream Puff Man to return with a box of those. Look, it's a 17-day event that is the largest on the East Coast. It's recognized as the 4th largest fair in North America. Annual attendance of more than 1.6 million fairgoers. I've been working with the guy, well, with Chaz, more specifically, the Cream Puff Man, but the Big E, for years now. And every year, the crowd size just gets bigger. The attendance has only increased year to year to year. Court of Honor acts this time around include Jet, Sammy Kershaw, Switchfoot, Frankie Avalon. I mean, that's called running a gamut. Check them out again online, thebigE.com.
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0: The 50 worst school districts in America. I'd mentioned this morning that it landed on my desk yesterday, and I just had to go and find it. I don't know what to do here. I honestly did. I thought we'd crack the top 10, and we didn't. A lot of Jersey, a lot of New York. I mean, make no mistake, East Coast ain't playing. We're in there. But topping it is Detroit, which, I don't know, maybe comes as no surprise to anyone. It's just, we are in there a slew of times. I want to make sure I get it all right here. No misinformation here. Jersey again. Okay, so Meriden is the first time we pop up on the list, is Meriden, Connecticut. And then it's just a run of Connecticut. From Meriden, as far as the list is concerned, it goes Meriden, Waterbury, Norwalk, Bridgeport, Hartford. Five times. Five appearances on the list. Now, this is under a post from the governor saying, on his own, it's his page, he writes, somebody else writes, but it's his page. It says, under Governor Lamont, it's his page. It should be under my, on my watch. There should be ownership. That's how, I don't know, little they're sweating right now, little they care. Under Governor Lamont, Connecticut schools are among the best in the country. He actually has the gall to put that out there. And let's build on that progress. And then he high-fives a teacher as he's walking down a hallway, and he goes in and his tucked-in shirt. I really feel for that. That it's the second-to-last button. That poor sucker, he works. That thing is struggling. It's like, enough! What? And he was at the Big E yesterday. So you know that button today is like, how many cream puff deep-fried calzone? That button is struggling to that. After a visit to the Big E.
1: Plans, big debates, and the Big E. All in a day's work when you're running for governor. Fazio and Lamont both stopped by the fair on Connecticut Day. We spoke to Lamont before his trip and asked him to detail his big health insurance plan, which he calls the Connecticut Option. It would be exactly that, not a mandate, but an option for certain customers on the state's insurance exchange.
2: State employees, retirees, and small business and not-for-profits, a pool, so they have more negotiating leverage. That will be one more option on the exchange.
1: Pooling together insurance customers under a new type of optional plan is also what Fazio wants to do with something called Association Health Plan, which would allow small businesses and nonprofit employers to band together in order to get plans typically reserved for larger firms on the private insurance market.
3: It drives down premiums by allowing people to pool their risk at the small business level rather than going through an insurance company in a traditional way.
2: Look, I'm generally supportive. I just don't think they're thinking big enough.
1: Proposals to allow association health plans have come up
0: in the legislature before,
1: so Fazio would have a good starting point to try again if he wins.
3: It already has bipartisan support in the legislature.
1: As for the governor, his team is currently studying the specifics of his proposal. He says legislation will be ready to go in a matter of months.
2: So we're going to have all the details in time for the legislative session starting early next year.
1: In Hartford, Mike Cerulli, News 8.
0: Cerulli, seen. Look, I don't care. I don't know. For some out there, healthcare is... I don't care. I don't care at all. I realize you're at the Big E. It's Connecticut Day, so you're not going to get down to the nitty-gritty, but this Diamantis thing should be front and center. Fazio should be an animal with that sort. I want to talk about crime. I want to talk about the speeding. The cameras didn't save a little five-year-old's life only a week ago. Heaven forbid you comment on that. I'm going to talk about police. I'm going to talk about crime that is not down. I'm going to talk about the safety of our streets, of our highways, in a variety of manners. I'm going to talk about illegal immigration. I realize you know, education's always a topic of conversation. Healthcare is always a topic of conversation. This is a front burner election. Those are not front burner in this state. Affordability is another, you know, kind of played out one, but it matters this time around. And they graze it. And suddenly, Lamont has it. You know what? Your electricity is a bit. Your gas prices are. Those utilities are. We're going to save you a few bucks. The savings he's talking about are so minuscule, he can only say, every little bit counts. That is a very little bit. So affordability, that's maybe not front burner, but it's a little smaller one that can really go. It's crime. Our highways. It's our police forces, how understaffed they are. It's election fraud. It's Bridgeport. It's accountability. Some people finally getting what they got coming to them. Not the Connecticut option of Lamont's health insurance plan that's available to, big shock, state employees, because their gigs are so golden. I mean, that's who it's available to. State employees, some small businesses, and nonprofits that are on the state's health insurance exchange. How does that pertain to me? It does not, sir. You've done nothing for me in 8 years. I have not benefited from you being the governor of the state that I'm born and raised in a single way that I can come up with. I can't come up with one. And he has the audacity to say, I think Cerulli just put the clip together, because if it was Cerulli holding the mic, he'd got Connecticut Day at the Big E, be damned. He'd be like, where are you at? He hasn't, not a peep about Diamantis. Because the question is, as he continues to live in exile, as he continues to live out his days in Greece for as long as he might have to, the question is, you were subpoenaed. Why didn't you? Why did the court quash that? Why didn't you take the stand? That's a question that has to be asked. Has to be. And, it will in the right place at the right time, but it should be right now. There should be posts on that right now. Not misbegotten. Connecticut schools are the best in the country when we've got five in the top 50, five towns in the list of the top 50 worst. We got five of them. It's a falsehood.
4: Fox News, I'm CJ Papa. First time in more than a decade, China's President Xi is in our nation's capital. This time, meeting with President Trump. But is the trade tussle between the two superpowers thawing? Treasury Secretary Scott Bessent on Fox's special report.
5: There's a chance that they may have a historic four meetings this year, four meetings between the most powerful country in the world and the second largest economy in the world.
4: First court appearance today for 18-year-old Julian Ellis. Cops in Georgia say he gunned down two boys, ages 11 and 12, and wounded two women on Sunday. And gas ticking up a cent from AAA. It's $4.48 a gallon. 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
0: Penn Project.
22: Good morning, Vinny. How are you?
0: Good. How are you, sir? Joseph Ariel Town?
22: That's right.
0: The name of the new book is The Better Mindset. Season two of your podcast coming out. Congratulations, by the same name, The Better Mindset. You're coming in. I booked you for completely selfish reasons, Joseph, just so you know.
22: Yeah.
0: Because I see here, you know, you've worked with Olympic athletes, Emmy Award winners, you know, artists, Fortune 500 executives, NFL players who are getting into the entertainment industry. And it's all about the growth mindset. I would imagine, you know, the creative flow. I consider myself a creative guy. I'm 59 and I'm
22: amazing
0: at the starting point of the biggest project I've ever been handed in my life. And motivation's harder to come by. The older you get at 59, I'd already be knee deep in this sucker, Joseph. And I'm not. And I've got a deadline of the end of the year. What would you say to me?
22: Well, first of all, that's a very exciting thing that you're standing in front of. And for me, the moment that I have a big vision, the next thing that shows up usually is some form of block resistance, or at least life shows me what's in the way. And, you know, it could be that it matters so much that there are some things that might need to be pulled apart. And it's always about putting one foot in front of the other. I know that's such a trope. I don't often find myself these days, Vinny, motivated just by the day itself. It's about something bigger. And I often find that after I've gotten up, made the bed, brushed my teeth, put in the contacts, had a first sip of coffee, taken my supplements, then I feel a little bit more flow than I did when I first opened my eyes and reached for my phone.
0: Yeah.
22: So I think it sometimes is about stacking those tiny little action steps, creating a little bit of momentum and showing up for it.
0: Yeah. It's interesting to note how easy it was to come by when you're younger, but that's also kind of I would fly through things, and sometimes I wonder if I was producing the most quality product I could. I was just so enthusiastic. The opportunity made me so excited. Sometimes I think I turned in stuff too quickly, and now maybe I'm taking too long. And that's why I am seeking the better mindset, a better mindset.
22: Hey, I'm with you. You know, I didn't learn to walk. I apparently learned to run first. Stood up, I ran, I fell down. I stood up, I ran, and I literally ran into the street. And it was two teenage girls next door that saw me and fortunately came and got me.
0: Oh, wow.
22: And there are too often that my enthusiasm got me into trouble and I had scrapes and bumps and bruises. And I hear you. Like, now I actually want to be more thoughtful, more intentional. And part of that is because I don't want to make a mistake. And younger me wished that I didn't make as many mistakes, because I equated mistakes to failure. And I wonder if, you know, we can remember together that's how we grow. And it's in the growing that sometimes that juice and that flow comes.
0: And now I know, as far as the book is concerned, The Better Mindset, which comes out the end of the month, September 29th, globally anyway. You got a foreword by NBC Sports Yogi Roth. Were you precious about who wrote, and I mean that in the best sense of the word, about who wrote the foreword for this, and obviously honored? What were you looking for in the foreword?
22: Yeah, I'm so honored that Yogi said yes. Yogi is somebody I met through the intersection of art and sport, and he's my first go-to for so many things. He's somebody I really cherish our conversations, and he was the first person to encourage me to not only start the podcast, but write the book. So I thought it only fitting to go to him. We've worked together in so many different ways, and it's inspiring to know him and to bear witness to his journey. And, you know, it was incredible what came out of him in regards to this book, and he's woven through these pages. So,
0: yeah, I mean, he said he actually says your book made him a better human being. That's high praise indeed for anyone to say, really. Never mind, you know, just for anyone to say this book made me a better human being. Can't wait to sink my teeth into it. Tell me what people can expect from the book versus as opposed to the podcast, The Better Mindset.
22: Yeah, thanks. The book is intended to be a roadmap for whatever it is you want to get better at in life. And for me, there's so many books that have one element but not the other. So each chapter has a story, because I know that story is how I learn and remember best. But afterwards, I want us to make sense.

0: There was a trial by fire period. I taught at an acting studio in Hollywood, and not only did wonderful actors come through, but that's where I started to work with some of these athletes who were entering into the TV and film space, MMA fighters, football players, some of the top models in the world. So I would, and I'd have to check myself at the door and recognize that every single person is fighting a hard battle, whether we know it or not.
1: Sure. But give the biggest name of someone. I have a gut feeling it, but it's an actor as opposed to like an MMA or an athlete. Maybe I'm wrong. Someone where you were really like, all right, I got to get over the starstruck thing because I'm feeling it right now. I'm kind of gushing. Give me at least one name.
0: Well, I don't necessarily feel like I could do that in the coaching space because there's some things you have to sign away that don't allow you to do that. But I will say that it happens all the time, even on set. You know, standing across from a talent like Rebel Wilson and getting to work opposite her, watch her literally in a dress, coming down a flight of stairs, doing three scenes back to back and doing it masterfully, and getting to play and engage in improv with her was such a thrill.
1: Well, and Hilary Swank, too. Not one, but two Oscars and two truly incredible performances. I think that would be one, too.
0: Yes. Let me tell you, she offered me some apples and peanut butter. After a long day of shooting. And for whatever reason, I just read an article about how peanut butter was bad for me.
1: Yeah.
0: And so I totally botched the moment, Vinny. Like, I could have had this moment where I just said yes and, which is great improv and makes for a great life.
1: I know that.
0: And instead, I was like, I don't eat peanut butter. What? I don't know. That's... I want to do over on that one.
1: That's awful. That's an awful story. apples and peanut butter with Hilary Swank. Who says no to that?
0: Oh, yeah.
1: But you read that.
0: I know. This guy.
1: I can't wait to read The Better Mindset. I've just asked our liaison to make sure I get a copy. I really need it right now. I think this is serendipitous. And I wish you continued success.
0: I so appreciate you, Vinny, and good luck on this project. And if there's some way I can support you, please don't hesitate to reach out.
1: I appreciate that. Thank you very much. Take care now.
2: New Fox 61 traffic.
3: 291 westbound, heavy in the work zone, out to exit 1B, 91 southbound, patchy Windsor, but slow.
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6: Good Thursday morning to you, September 24. Fall is officially arrived. My sister has officially arrived in the state from Nevada. I had a nice night out with her and some of her friends last night. Shout out to Darlene Fisco, legend. Brought a great pie from Lo Monaco's. So it was a nice night. And then good to spend some time with the one family, the one loyal family member. Uno. One. In an Italian family. It's unheard of. Love you, Jewel. Nonetheless, speaking of loyalty, so 4 department heads have been cleared. Work in New Haven. We won't make you live here. Why would you wanna? So you could live outside the city and commute here. Because that's now, it's no longer a requirement in New Haven. You got to acknowledge the fact that it's a concession that, yeah, you want to live here. Otherwise, the requirement wouldn't be such a hurdle. It would be like, that sounds wonderful. I saw a brownstone in Westville that beautiful. Go over the queue to Morris Cove. Cove rules. You could start saying it with me now, Jim, if you would like to. Because he always mouths it along with me. He knows it by now. So you're conceding to the fact that, eesh, because it's the mayor himself who is signing off on this, fighting for the... How is he not acknowledging? And crime is a huge factor. The education we brag about, huge factor. If they've got kids, the Board of Alders passed 4 separate orders. They've exempted the acting assessor, their names aren't necessary, the city controller, the youth and rec department director, imagine that, of New Haven. Yeah, you're in charge of the children and the recreational leagues in New Haven. You'd have to, and all the fields and the Betsy Ross Field. I remember we used to have a game. Betsy Ross, that was a dump field when I was a kid in the 70s. There were needles on the grass. Now, there's actually the arm that needles it attached and the body, and they're living there. That's someone who really should be, you know, and a building official. Residency requirement has been lifted. You could leave. I wonder if it was like that. Ah, Jim, this is why I should be on TV, because I wonder if it was like this. All right, you've been approved. You don't have to live in New Haven anymore. Awesome. See you later. They just run. An alder in a legislation committee vice chair quoted as saying, these requests should not be viewed as a reflection on New Haven. They most certainly are. Or the value of living in the city. It most certainly is. She goes on to say, New Haven remains a strong and diverse community. A place being overtaken by those who aren't even in the country legally. You're outnumbered. Cop to it. Pun intended. Because you're not outnumbered by cops. She goes on to say, it's an important place to live, work, and serve. Just not live here. She says, there are times when allowing flexibility in the residency requirement is the best interest of our city. Look, the new chief of police is a guy who I really enjoyed my conversation with him. And he's a guy who got promoted to the gig after the other one was pilfering the informant fund. And he lives in Stoney, far away, an hour away. That's how the conversation came up, was a guy who was commuting an hour's drive. Chief of police, that would necessitate you being a resident of the city. He's now doing that. He's getting a place here. He didn't like all the fuss it created. You have to be... That conversation began due to that. Due to one person in one position and a key position, in fact. 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Oh, my. The fact that a line formed of people are like, I'd like one of them there, one of those residency get out of jail free cards, tells you all you need to know.
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17: The president addressed the General Assembly in New York City at the UN.
18: Talks on trade and artificial intelligence are expected to dominate the summit in Washington, the leader's first meeting since Xi hosted Trump in Beijing in May. President Trump mentioned China only one time in his UN address, vowing the U.S. must win the AI race.
17: Fox's Lucas Tomlinson. Meantime, Iran's President Masoud Pezeshkian delivering his address to the UN Wednesday, where he spoke about the impact the U.S. conflict has had on his nation.
19: Pezeshkian framed Iran as the victim. He held up photos of children that he said were killed by American and Israeli bombs, and he vowed that his country would never cede control of the Strait of Hormuz. As he began his address, a lone U.S. diplomat walked out.
17: And that's Fox's Eric Shawn. 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

0: My man Jim Bozzi's in Thursday, September 24. No Chaz to, you know, slow our roll this week. No cream puffs to slow our roll this week.
1: Well.
0: And lots to talk. And lots to talk about. I just got word, too, for those of you who need to know, and maybe Bozzi might have a little insight on this, that the Beach Boys' performance tonight at the Big E that I was mentioned early on in the show while talking all things Big E, I guess there was an illness, and they're not playing tonight.
1: I just saw that on the news myself, but yeah. What illness with which member?
0: Like, I don't think it's on their website, thebige.com. You can find out. But, I mean, it's like as many original members as can be.
1: No, well, it's only Mike Love and Bruce Johnston.
0: Are they not one of those ones where it's, you know, a bunch of old guys?
1: It's just, listen, Mike Love is Mike Love, right?
0: Yeah. It could be him that's maybe Bruce Johnston, by something.
1: Bruce Johnston came in this later. Al Jardine is not part of it. Hasn't been forever. It's too bad.
0: Yeah.
1: Everybody else has passed. So
0: yeah, a lot of loss in that band, actually.
1: Oh my God, and some tragic loss.
0: Yeah, yeah, sure.
1: Dennis, sure. Early on, yeah, whatever. Yep. Yeah,
0: one of them was tangled up with the whole Manson storyline, wasn't he?
1: Oh, yeah, there was some.
0: And he just passed a couple of years ago. That one, I think.
1: Carl, Brian, Dennis. All done. They're all passed. Yeah. And then Mike is still around with the Beach Boys. Al Jardine does a Beach Boy thing, like, you know, his own Beach Boy thing.
0: Yeah.
1: It's too sad that they, you know, Al should be with Mike, should be with, you know, listen, we don't have many of these intact classic bands around. I mean, obviously the Stones are, to me, remarkable.
0: Yeah. Yes.
1: Remarkable. Yeah. That band of all the bands and all the,
0: you know, it's funny when I hear
1: that flew through
0: younger bands by comparison. That's a lot, because I don't mean like brand new bands, but bands from the 80s and 90s say, hey, if the Stones can do it, we can keep going too. And it's like they're really more of a misnomer than they're given credit for. It's not normal.
1: It's not normal
0: that they're still great.
1: Considering
0: high energy.
1: Oh, yeah. And considering, you know, listen, they lived it up.
0: Yeah.
1: I got to think of the late 60s, the 70s, when everybody else was too. And, you know, and except for, you know, we lost Charlie Watt a few 2 years ago, whatever.
0: Yeah.
1: But holy cow, Ron and Mick and Keith, you know, they're,
0: yeah.
1: It's the running joke, right? Oh, Keith Rich is still, you know, he's. You know, that's kind of but they're still there. McCartney's still doing it, you know.
0: Still putting out new stuff.
1: Listen,
0: good
1: the other
0: stuff.
1: Night, Willie Nelson we had and Neil Young. These guys are, Willie Nelson's 93.
0: They seemed 94. Like they were sitting down for long stretches.
1: Willie was, but he has his family. You know, he has the sons with him.
0: And Neil Young did that when he was a young man too. He would sit down with his guitar.
1: I think they both sounded. Listen, for Willie, for being 90 some odd years old, he sounded great.
0: That's crazy.
1: And and did all that. You know, it was a really, really great show.
0: Yeah.
1: Tuesday night at the Hartford Healthcare Amphitheater, where. You know, Neil Young, you never know what you're going to get. You know, it's like he goes off, you know, he swerves that way. You know, he's new stuff that nobody knows. But he did the hits, man. He did Heart of Gold. He did, you know, Old Man Take It. You know, like, so it was a hit-driven. And even Willie did Always on My Mind. He did On the Road Again. He did, you know, a Georgia on My Mind, which
0: is tremendous.
1: It's a classic, right?
0: Yeah.
1: So
0: you've seen them before, though, right?
1: I've seen them both, yeah. And Willie.
0: I have, to you. I saw Willie at Oakdale, thanks to you.
1: Yeah.
0: And I saw Neil Young. In the 90s, it had to still be the Comcast Theater, I think, at that time.
1: Up there, up north.
0: And he was riding high on the hit, you know, Keep on Rocking. And
1: he
0: touring that record, if not, you know, maybe the record after. And I was surprised at his back and forth on the stage. It was high energy.
1: But I'm telling you,
0: that was the 90s, but still.
1: Tuesday night, he sounded great. He's got a very unique voice, as you know. And
0: did they get all political? Did they say
1: no?
0: Neil does.
1: Not really.
0: Willie's just high. I mean, just he's openly high.
1: No, there was not a lot of that. And then Ty Myers, this 19-year-old.
0: That's something that he, you know, the artists who that's their thing, you know, that's their thing. And it came up in the 60s where there was very much a part of their music. I mean, even Peter, Paul, and Mary, You know, we're very open, you know, the folk movement back then. Dylan, you're going to expect it. I think it's sometimes it's annoying when it's like, why is Sabrina Carpenter talking about, you know, dependent upon the artist?
1: Yeah, they have a platform.
0: Yeah, and they can't be controlled. You're not going to get it at Olivia Rodrigo this weekend. Listen, Boss, are you going to go?
1: I'll be there both nights.
0: Wow, she's a great...
1: I know you love her. I know.
0: She's a great show.
1: I know.
0: You're going to leave and be like, you're going to, at the very least, appreciate all the choreography and the set design and this and that, and she'll come out over the stage. But a few of the songs you're going to love. I love this. I love Vampire. Love it.
1: I like that. Drop Dead, you know.
0: Yeah.
1: So she's starting her tour, 65-city tour. She's starting it in Hartford.
0: Yeah.
1: They've been there.
0: As is often the case.
1: They've been there a week and a half now, rehearsing. They're using the arena as a kind of a tryout, you know, whatever they're putting. So everybody's in town. The Live Nation people, Casey, my friend who's looking over the whole tour that I've been working with.
0: Yeah.
1: She flew in last night. When you open a tour, I don't care who it is, it's, you know, the label, the...
0: Really?
1: It's the opening night of a tour. Yeah. And then once it gets on its feet, it goes. You know, I'm sure New York, a lot of the heavy hitters come in, and LA.
0: She pulled off some sort of record too, like the first.
1: She's the first
0: female artist
1: of the millennium. You know, born after 2000 with the most hits. You know, Taylor was born in the 90s.
0: Something other than that, though. Too,
1: most number ones or something like that.
0: Each record out of the three debuted at number one.
1: Debuted at number one, right.
0: She's she's on a streak
1: until
0: that first record that debuts at number three or four. However the charts are even done now, I don't know.
1: And listen, everybody's talking about Ella Langley, that she has now broken the record for longest running number one song ever.
0: Yeah.
1: And it is so, and the Mariah Carey song, you know, it always pops up at Christmas time, obviously. So
0: sure.
1: Inevitably, Mariah will always be number one, because I'm sure once November hits, she'll have a running 3-week run, and then she'll be at 20, whatever. I sort of take her out of the equation, because yes, it's a real song, but it's not it's a holiday song. So it's like White Christmas is always, you know, and the George,
0: agreed. I know
1: and the
0: exactly
1: Wham
0: where
1: song.
0: From.
1: You know, there's everybody's got. But what Ella Langley has accomplished, what you said about how Billboard, streaming and download, it's not just you and I going to record or wherever, Carl Graff's record and getting the 45 and, it all changed with the barcode in the early 80s. Cause I was working at Graff Waterman Records in Trumbull.
0: Yeah.
1: When all of a sudden it went from writing down the on the spine of the album, there'd be a number.
0: Yeah.
1: And that's how we knew. And we would report that to Billboard or chart, all those trade publications back in the day. You know, what was the best-selling album that week? Well, it was Pink Floyd, The Wall, because we can see that was our data.
0: Yeah.
1: That we sold,
0: that's so interesting.
1: 200 of those here in Trumbull, Connecticut, let alone the rest of the world.
0: Yeah.
1: So,
0: and it was the same for me when I started on KC101 in 96.
1: Right.
0: You had to convey the requests and the rotations and who you were getting calls there were people gauging.
1: There used
0: all
1: to be a telephone in the Trumbull Mall, the craft that we would, hey, it's
0: like Empire Records.
1: What's your number, your top 10 singles this week? And sometimes I would answer and I would, skew it a little bit to the songs I,
0: shocker.
1: But yeah, right.
0: Big
1: but you would count, you would say, this was the most sold record here in this little store in Trumbull, Connecticut.
0: Yeah.
1: And I'm thinking, how many record stores did they call back in the 80s, late 70s? But when you got those, Casey Kasem counted them down. That's how it was.
0: I love it. That's pretty good, Bob.
1: That's how it was.
0: Keep your feet on the ground
1: and keep reaching for the stars.
0: It takes me back to Saturday mornings of my youth.
1: When he pops up on 70s on 7 on the weekends,
0: I
1: listen like I'm a 15-year-old in the attic of my house, writing everyone down.
0: Yeah.
1: Oh, you know about that. I wrote from number 40.
0: Tell me all the time.
1: I did. And then I had little symbols if that moved up 5 notches or went down 10 notches. And that's, I think, why I do what I do. Because as a young kid, I was just focused on music charts and Tiger Beat and popularity and music and, radio and all that stuff. So going back to about Ella Langley, what she's accomplished is pretty amazing for a... It's not a throwaway song. But it's not one of, it's not I Will Always Love You by Whitney Houston, right? That was a long running number, 14 weeks.
0: Yeah.
1: You know, that was you know, and boom, you know, that was like a big song. This Choose in Texas, it's a great tune, right? It's a great song, and it goes along, and her voice is wonderful. And she looks, but it's not We Are the Champions. It's not bombastic.
0: Yeah.
1: It's not this, like...
0: It's not an anthem,
1: it's not
0: necessarily.
1: An anthem. Okay, I think it will be. I think eventually the state of Texas, I'm sure they're already...
0: Yeah.
1: ...will pay her a ton of money to have that as a vacation. So like, I got to think that Chamber of... The Chamber of Commerce in Texas must be just, how much do you want?
0: That is a ways down the road, though. They don't do that.
1: Oh, they're not
0: going to
1: do it. They're not going to do it right now.
0: Yeah, that's interesting.
1: Are you kidding me? The Chamber of Commerce said, we will give you $20 million.
0: Yeah, and I barely knew the name, too. How about, do you know the name, Boz? Phoebe Bridgers. Do you know Phoebe Bridgers?
1: I don't.
0: My kids are going to see her tomorrow night at the Barclays. So, I mean.
1: Oh, up in, down in Brooklyn.
0: Yeah. And it was not an easy tickets for them to get. God bless. It's their first adventure into the city on their own, like to get to Brooklyn.
1: The
0: Brooklyn
1: tricky
0: end of the equation. It is.
1: That's true.
0: They've both been there a million times, but like they're on their own, and it's going to be a comedy of errors. But I thought you might know that. She's a fairly big artist. You know what she is, Buzz? She's part of that show, the trio of female artists. They got a side project as a band. They came through like last year.
1: Mm.
0: I can't think of what. They're big.
1: It's not the Golden Song. It's not the Asian trio girl group.
0: No. There's a lot of trios now that I imagine because I'm thinking even The Warning, who are fantastic. Yeah. Their new record's out too. But we're meandering here. Got to take a break. Bozzy wants to mourn the passing of someone none of you are going to care about.
1: I don't want to mourn. I just want to. It was.
0: Leave it.
1: It's got some weight. It's got some weight.
0: I saw it last night. I don't know his name.
1: I know. And if you read my post, I addressed that. We could talk about it.
0: Too? I don't.
1: And we could talk about it.
0: Post. Wait a minute. On Facebook.
1: Yeah. I thought that's what you would be. All right. We got to go to commercial break.
0: Yeah. We'll be right back.
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0: You may not know his name, and you may not remember the band, but you definitely know that song. One of the best from the early 80s that still stands up 40 years later. My God, how much time did you dedicate to this? Originally recorded by Dionne Warwick. Wow. Yeah, okay, nice.
1: Oh, it's a Burt Bacharach song. She sang all their songs.
0: In 1963, all of Naked Eye's songs?
1: No, that song was written by Burt Bacharach and Hal David, classic writing team, wrote, and Dionne Warwick sang all their songs.
0: 63 seems almost impossible.
1: Well, she recorded
0: it. Known that at
1: she
0: one
1: recorded
0: time.
1: It as a pitch for other singers. Like, she didn't have the hit with it.
0: Yeah.
1: Another singer did. So,
0: okay. Yep,
1: and even then, it wasn't a big hit. It wasn't until 83.
0: When it became a synth pop classic.
1: And it did.
0: And it was due to Pete Burns' melodic, dense, chord-jumping lead vocal that truly set this song apart. His voice carried the song to new heights with no harmony support, period.
1: Yep. Just him.
0: Just him.
1: Yeah.
0: From those orchestral, church-like chimes, no hyphen, that kick off the song to the clickety-clicks that run throughout, it's his voice that moves it along. And for some reason, in whatever key it's in, everyone can sing along to it. It's too long. I can't read all this.
1: But it's all true.
0: Did you assemble this collage for Pete Burns?
1: No, it was. I came across it on Facebook. A friend of mine posted it. And at first I was like, "Who? I don't know Pete Burns." But then I read the lead singer of Naked Eyes. I'm like, oh, my God, that guy. Only a few hits, that one being the major one. And then Promises, Promises after that. Promises, promises.
0: Yeah, good tune.
1: Oh, yeah, they had a little run. But you know what's amazing about these call-it one-hit wonders is that their songs live. Like, that song, always something that'll remind me. I don't care if that's played at a, call-it, sport event, right? Yeah. Everybody knows the song. They know. And even when that song has come on over the past 40 years, I would never turn it off. It always stays on. You know what I mean? Like,
0: nice
1: some songs
0: drum
1: you're
0: roll.
1: Like, you know, like Purple Rain could come on by Prince, and I'm out. You know, it's like,
0: never.
1: I know. But this song, his vocal always suspended it. He just effortlessly glides from one line to the next.
0: Yeah.
1: And I just thought he was a great singer that just never had the run that, you know, a lot of 80s bands, George Michael and whatever.
0: You know, the fact of the matter is we would have never gotten so many of these if not for MTV. Like, they wouldn't have had success in the States if not. And I'm not saying that I recall their video in any great way, but that's how I came upon them. You know, I was supposed to have Bananarama on, who I love.
1: Yeah,
0: and it's like the 40th anniversary of the Cruel Summer record. And I'm like, I'd love to talk to them. Like, we would have never gotten Bananarama in the States. They would have been a UK wonder. MTV's key to so much of this.
1: Also, it was like the second British invasion. I mean, MTV heralded Duran Duran, Boy George, Bananarama.
0: All these
1: Brits that, video-wise, they were on top of it. We were doing REO Speedwagon in Chicago, you know, in these crappy videos that just didn't.
0: They were just live performances.
1: They were just
0: in a
1: studio.
0: Right.
1: That's
0: a great call, Boz.
1: Bad videos.
0: Yeah.
1: But I feel Fleetwood Mac turned the table with Gypsy. When they recorded Gypsy and made the video, which at the time was a $1 million video.
0: Yeah.
1: And it goes from black and white. It's like a movie.
0: Yeah.
1: You know, to the color, to her spinning around on a clip. And it was a produced, and that was only 83.
0: Yeah.
1: When that.
0: Do you remember the first video you ever saw on MTV?
1: Oh, God. We watched it like
0: not
1: the first video. No. I mean,
0: I do actually.
1: But
0: do.
1: I remember a ton of them.
0: Yeah, I actually do. It was Stone Cold.
1: Stone Cold.
0: By Rainbow.
1: By
0: Rainbow. Yeah, yeah.
1: Maybe that
0: and,
1: was.
0: Which, in the big scheme of things, Boz, you probably remember the video. It was really a cheap way out. It was just a room full of mirrors. He tried to run. I tried to hide.
1: Well, they didn't.
0: I love that dude, Joe Lynn Turner. He should have had a bigger career.
1: They didn't. I mean, you know, early video stuff was, you know, like Naked. Yeah, they were just. The Brits were ahead of it. Duran Duran most
0: Agreed.
1: Specifically.
0: Agreed.
1: You know, with Rio on a boat in the Caribbean, wherever they were, you know, and Hungry Like the Wolf.
0: Think about what it took to film that, because he was on the bow of the boat and where the camera would have to be.
1: I will say to her, you know, credit, and both Michael and Madonna really got on board early, too.
0: That's true.
1: Madonna doing Like a Virgin and on a gondola in Venice. You know,
0: yeah,
1: that was pretty.
0: Although, keep in mind, Borderline probably cost $18.
1: Borderline, yeah, but of course, then Michael Michael's Beat It.
2: It was a huge hit.
1: Michael's Billie Jean, even. Yeah. You know, if you look at his Don't Stop Till You Get Enough, that's kind of like, you know, green screen.
2: Yeah.
1: You know, he's just doing the dance.
2: And Thriller changed the game.
1: And then Thriller changed everything.
2: Never mind We Are the World, and that brought them all together.
1: But this kid,
2: had
1: a great voice.
2: You're going to give him the other single, Tim? Jimmy J's looking for tickets or something.
1: This kid had a great voice.
2: Yeah.
1: This kid.
2: Who, Pete Byrne?
1: Pete
2: whose
1: Byrne.
2: Name I would have never known.
1: No,
2: but,
1: of course.
2: Yeah. The vocalist behind Always Something There. 74 years old, too. I was a little surprised
1: young,
2: at that.
1: Young, yeah.
2: But nonetheless, anything to, we got 10 seconds. Shows to hit? I just want to make sure.
1: We go on sale with Dylan Scott tomorrow, coming February 5th, country singer.
2: Yeah, big name.
1: Yeah.
2: All right, we'll see you.
3: Fox News, I'm Paul Stevens. President Trump hosting China's leader Xi Jinping for a state visit a day after the president addressed the General Assembly in New York City at the UN.
4: Talks on trade and artificial intelligence are expected to dominate the summit in Washington, the leader's first meeting since Xi hosted Trump in Beijing in May. President Trump mentioned China only one time in his UN address, vowing the U.S. must win the AI race.
3: Fox's Lucas Tomlinson. Meantime, Iran's President Masoud Pezeshkian delivering his address to the UN Wednesday, where he spoke about the impact the U.S. conflict has had on his nation.
5: Pezeshkian framed Iran as the victim. He held up photos of children that he said were killed by American and Israeli bombs, and he vowed that his country would never cede control of the Strait of Hormuz. As it began his address, a lone U.S. diplomat walked out.
3: And that's Fox's Eric Shawn. America's listening to Fox News.
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2: 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It's a day ago. Out of the blue, we appreciate you. And they even write, there doesn't have to be a reason or a holiday to celebrate our staff, but they're sure worth celebrating. And it's a big old party where the people living at the landing of North Haven, because they do, like I say, there's so much engagement between the staff and them from the tours that I've taken of it. First name basis stuff, like I always bring up the story of the gal doing linens and my man on walker, who's still a fast talker on a walker, and the little rapport that they had. So they had a little shindig appreciating everybody there. And it just looks like a great time. I mean, you need to spend some time on the Facebook page, if you're thinking about this, maybe even for yourself, if not for a mother, a father, an aunt, an uncle. And just a week back, they had pizza trucks there and just having a great time. You can play as much as you want or as little as you want. And keep in mind, voted best assisted living and best memory care, that's leisure, by U.S. News and World Report. Learn more at thelandingofnorthhaven.com. And you can go over to that one, because right there, you can book your tour. And if you do stop by Clintonville Road, make sure you tell them you heard all about the landing of North Haven on the Vinnie Penn Project.
21: The Vinnie Penn Project.
2: Okay. Okay, let's head over to the Project Hotline. Welcome to the show. Mike Armstrong from the Financial Exchange. I had something this week, too, Mike. I had another one. Oh, yeah. It was, we're losing Wendy's. Wendy's filed bankruptcy protection. I think they said there were 50 in Connecticut and 27 are going. I don't know if you...
0: 27 are closing.
2: Yeah, really? Yeah. And then they're like, here's the website. See if it's the one nearest you. And I'll tell you, between work and home, which I've got a 15-minute commute. It's not huge. But I might pass by four. I got to be losing one or two of them, if not all of them. And Wendy's I frequent. What do you make of that? They're actually attributing it in Connecticut anyway. I don't know why nationwide. They're like the cost of ground beef right now. It's just, you know... They cited that as one of their reasons. Okay, let me be more, and you know, it goes without saying, but for a guy like you, not for numbskulls like me, it's one franchisee. You know, he owns 27, and he filed. So it's probably some guy who's just like, the cost of everything's going through, I don't need this anymore. So maybe it's not a statement on Wendy's as a whole. But maybe it's a statement on Connecticut. Maybe I can blame it on the state I live in. You tell me.
0: But I don't know. I mean, let's do this together, right? I mean, when I think about fast food restaurants, and let's forget about ranking them based on the food itself, because everyone's going to disagree on that. I love a good Frosty Fry as much as the next guy. But if I were to pull into a Burger King, McDonald's, or Wendy's, and bet on which one of those three is going to be the most run down, the last, you know, the oldest since it was remodeled. Burger King would have been my guess about a year ago, but they've spent a lot of time over the last 12 months remodeling a lot of their stores, making them a little bit refreshed. Wendy's is probably that, you know, the bottom rung for me. Not in terms of its food. When I was in college, the thing that we would do every Sunday morning was, you know, go get a bunch of Baconators for lunch. And that was I love their food, but they are feeling a little bit outdated, run down, I think is the general message I'm hearing.
2: Yeah.
0: Not coming from a fast food expert here, but, you know, there's just so much more competition in this space than just 10, 15 years ago. And then, yeah, you toss on some diesel costs as well as some ground beef prices, and I can see that being a difficult environment for any fast food restaurant.
2: Yeah. I had noticed they introduced a new item to their breakfast menu about 2 years back, and it was a pretty decadent hangover breakfast there.
0: Uh-huh.
2: It was a chicken on a biscuit with honey on it, and believe it or not, you know, it's their chicken cutlet on a biscuit. It's like a southern breakfast item on Wendy's. So I was hitting the one down the street from the radio station often, and then out of nowhere about 6 months ago, they're like, Wendy's doesn't do breakfast anymore. Again, I don't know if that's nationwide, but that's certainly, when I read the story earlier this week about this franchisee, I guarantee you that one's right. If you're cutting breakfast loose... and they were late to the game with breakfast, too. Wendy's, when they... I worked at a Wendy's in high school, and there was no breakfast. You know, it opened for lunch. So that's kind of a harbinger sometimes, a sign of things to

0: perform at. If you're a musician, you want to work here. Then they did away with all that. They did away with the CDs at the counter that you could buy and expanded their menu considerably.
1: Yeah, you know, I might be labeling myself, both dating and labeling myself as a pretty basic college bro, but I definitely bought a Dave Matthews Band CD from a Starbucks at one point. Now that you bring it up, I have no recollection of it.
0: I got a Ray Charles CD there, yeah.
1: Yeah, so, you know, Starbucks has been defined by massive expansion over the last decade. You know, they went to China, they went overseas, they had some successes, some failures. Turns out, trying to put a Starbucks in Italy was not hugely successful. I can't imagine why.
0: Yeah, right.
1: But the more recent period has been defined by, to your point, trying to re-simplify things, rehumanize the stores. I don't know if you've been in recently. I don't particularly like this interaction, but the second you walk in, the baristas are greeting you with a, you know, welcome in or something along those lines. The new CEO, Brian Nickel, he kind of orchestrated a turnaround over at Chipotle before joining Starbucks. And I guess this is in line with the turnaround that they're describing. But also to acknowledge here for a minute, shuttering 250 stores, they have 18,000 locations in North America. This is the more I read into it, this might not be that big of a story if you're closing 250 out of 18,000. But as much as the company's been under pressure recently, it's one thing when it comes to fast food. When you're talking about a physically addictive product, I always have a tough time betting against that one.
0: Yeah. And the Dave Matthews thing just fills in so many blanks. Like, it tells me so. Like, really, now I feel like I truly have a handle on who you are, on the dude that you are, that you bought a Dave Matthews CD, and that you bought it at Starbucks. Actually tells me a lot right there.
1: Yeah,
0: but again, we're on with Mike Armstrong.
1: There's parts of my 20s I'm not proud of.
0: From the financial exchange. What are you guys tackling going into the weekend? Midterm 6 weeks away. You're looking at the trickle-down from the midterm elections as far as...
1: Yeah, no doubt, and you know, really also what's being debated about policy ahead of those same midterms. The biggest topic of conversation on our program has been about diesel. We're sitting at, $6.51 a gallon on that. The high was just 2 days ago at $6.53. You've probably heard the debate over this diesel export ban, right? So it's estimated, based on what I've seen, that the U.S. supplies the globe with about 15% to 20% of its diesel. And the president is kind of facing pressure from two camps. One would be farmers saying, if we have to fill our combines and then, load this stuff onto trucks all using diesel, we're going to be in a pretty tough way. Oil executives, on the other hand, saying, if you go implement an export ban, it's going to be a disaster. The world relies on this stuff, and we will be... remember the messaging over the last few years, right? When the president has been going into negotiations with the Europeans and with other parts of the world, part of what he has been selling as the benefit of working with the United States is, ready access to energy products. And if we're talking about cutting it out at the worst possible time, you do have some questions about the reliability there. The other tricky piece of this, though, so people are probably familiar with the Jones Act. Jones Act says that you can only use U.S. flagged vessels to transport goods from one U.S. port to another. If you go do an export ban of diesel, it's unclear to me how you're going to get that diesel from, say, Texas and Louisiana, where we refine it, up to Connecticut and Boston. We don't have a lot of flagged tankers in the U.S. You might have to waive the Jones Act, too. So the more we look at it, the more complicated this gets. And prices ahead of midterms are crucially important, and I won't be shocked if they do put in a ban.
0: Oh, yeah, and so many are running on affordability or how they can make things more affordable, et cetera, et cetera. So make sure you're all checking out the Financial Exchange. Weekdays right here. And Mike Armstrong on with us this time every week. Take a break and be right back.
2: New Fox 61 traffic.
3: 84 eastbound delays coming in. Exit 39 right to 48 and westbound stop to exit 57 into. When was the last time you woke up actually feeling rested or got through the

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12: There are good men and there are bad men. I believe that starts at home and the upbringing that shapes a man. I also believe there are two types of men, the alpha and the beta. I believe there is a planned assault on the alpha male. Why? Well, if there are no men, then there is no one to oppose the wicked. It will be a world where everyone falls in line and does not question or have the courage to question authority. This is a calculated move by, well, let's face it, one side of the political aisle. Look at the institutions the left has assaulted already. God, guns, and men. Take away God, the people will worship politicians. Take away guns, and you'll never be able to stand up for what's right. Take away men, and you will lose the will to stand up for what's right. Break these down, and you'll have an obedient public that will grant as much power and control as wanted. If these break down, the road to a socialist government is well underway. And that's Gunny's gripe.
13: The Vinny Penn Project.
14: Oh, man. As if this week hasn't been difficult enough. Breaking news right now. The state has lost another five-year-old. Another five-year-old lad. Chester, Connecticut. One of my favorite towns here in Connecticut. Just a beautiful, sleepy little town in Connecticut. Connecticut State Police confirming as of just about 20 minutes ago, they're investigating the death of this five-year-old as an untimely death. Yeah. Five would be, yeah. 9:20 a.m. Yesterday, troopers were dispatched to assist with a medical call where a five-year-old was reportedly, and this is, I don't know what to do with this, in cardiac arrest. Child transported to an area hospital and subsequently pronounced deceased. These are like, you can't even say, these lives have just, they haven't even begun yet. They're beginning to begin, is the way that I would put it. State police say next of kin were present and notified at the hospital. I'm sure there's going to be more on this. And the call for service has been recategorized, this is an update right now, as an untimely death investigation. We'll see what that leads to. Heart goes out to a little guy. I don't know if it does to anyone else in that house yet. We shall see. The bearer of bad news again.
15: You ever watch?

0: Sonia Richards Ross, how are you today?
1: I'm awesome, Vinny. How are you?
0: I appreciate you coming on the show. You know, the funniest thing happened to me as I was preparing for this interview. At 59 years old, you know, that kid in me is still alive and well. When I read the line, Sonia Richards Ross is the fastest American woman in history at 400 meters, that first thought was, I'll race her. I want to race her. Yeah, I don't know. Like I live, because in eighth grade, I was the fastest kid in the school. And that meant something. That got around. It's like, oh, he's the you don't want to race him. He's the fastest kid in school. And so I don't know that that goes away. You know, that feeling that let's race, you know. Tell me about it.
1: I love that confidence, Vinny. I love that you would read that and want to race me. I love that.
0: Yeah. Do you think I would even have you for a second, or you would just blow me right out of the gate? Probably right out of the gate, let's be honest, unless you were being generous.
1: Right out of the gate, Vinny. Right out of the gate.
0: There's something about, racing and running, and I think it's because, you know, the first thing we do is these tiny little human. We wobble, we walk, but once we can take off, that's what we do. It's like, catch me if you can. And is that
1: I completely agree with you. I've always loved running for that very reason. It just always felt so pure and like this mano a mano, me against you kind of thing. So I completely agree with you.
0: Yeah. And the new show, of course, is Beyond the Curve with Olympic champion Sonia Richards Ross, which sounds very interesting because it's life after gold, after winning, and the power of reinvention. And you're having these one-on-one conversations with all sorts of athletes, entertainers, even everyday heroes, who I'm assuming are also on their second act. They're like, it's almost like after the 15 minutes of fame kind of thing, or is that a little too, that's not the right energy to look at it that way?
1: Well, I think most of these people have had a lot more than just 15 minutes of fame.
0: Sure.
1: You know, they are, just really incredible people. But yes, Vinny, I think that you're right. For the most part, the guests I get to talk to, we talk about their climb, right? Like what it took for them to be successful, to reach this level of success in their given field, whether it's talking to Kirk Franklin, Lecrae, Candy Burris. And then we talk about the curve, right? We talk about some of those things that they didn't expect that would happen, some of those failures, some of those things. And then how do they push beyond that to continue to be great in that next chapter of their lives or that next challenge? And so it's really compelling. I think there's a theme that you find for a lot of these people who are just high performers, where they just have this burning desire to be great. I like to say that greatness isn't fleeting. It lives in us. And I feel that they have that same energy where they just find a way to continue to be great, to continue to excel. And it's really inspiring.
0: Yeah, and, you know, some people think reinvention is an art form, and it's not. We're all capable of it. It's not necessarily an art form. I don't think. A lot of people just think, well, that's it for me, I want to wrap this up. I think athletes, more than any other, maybe entertainers too, they're more up for, because they still get opportunities extended to them. Do you want to be the face of this? Do you want to be the voice of that? And they don't view it as a reinvention, though. Would you agree?
1: Yeah, I certainly think that there's truth to that, but I do agree with you that we can all do it. I think that if you really zone into your life, you'll realize that you're transitioning all the time. And I think a lot of times it's just having the courage to stand in that new transition. I think, yes, like you said, as an athlete or entertainer, you may have additional opportunities extended to you, but you still have to put the work in, right? Like, I can get in the door as an Olympic champion, but that doesn't that next thing will be successful unless I'm willing to put those 10,000 hours in and to do the work to be, you know, to do this new thing.
0: Yeah.
1: You know, you see that with a Candy Burris, who, you know, started as a singer-songwriter, went over to Broadway, has become a producer,
0: Totally. All
1: of these things that, you know, you continue to challenge yourself with, does take a level of commitment. It takes a level of fearlessness and a level of trusting yourself. And so I do agree that every person can do it. It's just having the courage to do it and to be fearless to attempt it.
0: Yeah. And, of course, you know, one way a lot of people, a lot of entertainers, athletes even, I don't know, a lot of people, I got to do it to you, Sonia, are reinventing themselves by being a Real Housewife. And you were one of the Real Housewives of Atlanta. Now, it says co-star. Yes. How many seasons did you do? You know, I went out with a gal who's a Real Housewife of Beverly Hills. So I blew that one. So I blew that one monumentally. But she wouldn't be in Beverly Hills if she stayed with me. Did you enjoy doing that show?
1: Right.
0: Did you even view doing that show as here's another chapter, here another form of reinvention? I think they can be.
1: No, certainly I did. I felt like it certainly was an opportunity to be introduced to a new audience.
0: Yeah.
1: To do something different, something that stretched me, and so yeah, I did have fun doing it. It is a tough show. Because it does require, you know, doing all the things. There's a drama with the women and all of those things. But I feel like I grew so much from that show as a woman. And I think it gave me incredible new opportunities. And like I said, there were people who are, you know, avid fans of the show who had never seen me compete before. And so I was introduced to them in this fun way. So I did 2 seasons. I think 2 seasons were enough.
0: Yeah, that sounds good.
1: But yes, I certainly had fun.
0: You want to get that ask back. You got it. You do one more, and then you pull the plug on it. I think Beyond the Curve sounds great.
1: Right.
0: It's on Scripps Sports Network, which is a new free streaming television channel. So that's fantastic.
1: Yeah, so our first episode aired last Tuesday.
0: Okay.
1: Like you mentioned, on the Scripps Sports Network. You can find it on Amazon Prime, Roku, and other streaming platforms.
0: Yep.
1: My first show, I was with Candy Burris and Melissa Jefferson Wooden. You can still watch it on YouTube. And, you know, our next show actually airs tonight on the Scripps Network, so you can watch it. I have 2 incredible guests on the show again, in Nzinga Imani and Cynthia Cooper, one of the best WNBA players that ever walked the earth. So she's fantastic as well. So hopefully you guys can tune in tonight.
0: That's fantastic. It's Beyond the Curve. Sonya Richards Ross, if you're ever in Connecticut, love to have you live in studio, and I will race you in the parking lot. I will race you in the parking lot.
1: All right, you got it.
0: I love it. Continued success.
1: Thank you so much, Vinny. Thanks for having me.
0: See you, honey.
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0: There, and we're posting great photos. Wound up being a beautiful day, too. It doesn't mean you still can't make the trek to the Big E. 17 days of food, agriculture, shopping, and entertainment. It runs through October 4th. Tonight's the night as far as the Beach Boys are concerned. A lot of folks are anticipating that show, really looking forward to that show. Beyond that, the roster is just, tonight's also Fozzie, if you like it a little bit harder, you like your rock and roll a little bit harder. Family Stone is this weekend. The Smithereens are this weekend. Great roster of entertainment. Go to thebige.com to check out who's playing, where they're playing, and when. Don't forget all of the iconic vendors that have been along for the ride for almost the entire 110 years that are celebrating big anniversaries and serving even bigger portions of their decadent food. This year's signature cream puff is a peanut butter cream puff, which Jim Bozzi and I have tried in vain to get Chaz the Cream Puff Man to return with a box of those. Look, it's a 17-day event that is the largest on the East Coast. It's recognized as the fourth largest fair in North America. Annual attendance of more than 1.6 million fairgoers. I've been working with the guy, well, with Chaz, more specifically, the Cream Puff Man, but the Big E, for years now. And every year, the crowd size just gets bigger. The attendance has only increased year to year to year. Court of Honor acts this time around include Jet, Sammy Kershaw, Switchfoot, Frankie Avalon. I mean, that's called running a gamut. Check them out again online, thebige.com.
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0: Okay, so I have right in front of me the 50 worst school districts in America. I'd mentioned this morning that it landed on my desk yesterday, and I just had to go and find it. I don't know what to do here. I honestly did. I thought we'd crack the top 10, and we didn't. A lot of Jersey, a lot of New York. I mean, make no mistake, East Coast ain't playing. I mean, we're in there. But topping it is Detroit, which, I don't know, maybe comes as no surprise to anyone. It's just, we are in there a slew of times. I want to make sure I get it all right here. No misinformation here. Jersey again. Okay, so Meriden is the first time we pop up on the list, is Meriden, Connecticut. And then it's just a run of Connecticut. From Meriden, as far as the list is concerned, it goes Meriden, Waterbury, Norwalk, Bridgeport, Hartford. Five times. Five appearances on the list. Now, This is under a post from the governor saying, under governor, on his own, it's his page, he writes, or you know somebody else writes, but it's his page. It says, under Governor Lamont, it's his page. It should be under my, on my watch. There should be ownership. That's how, I don't know, little they're sweating right now, little they care. Under Governor Lamont, Connecticut schools are among the best in the country. He actually has the gall to put that out there. And let's build on that progress. And then he high-fives a teacher as he's walking down a hallway, and he goes in and his tucked-in shirt. I really feel for that. That it's the second-to-last button. That poor sucker, he works at that thing is struggling. It's like, enough! What? And he was at the Big E yesterday. So you know that button today is like, how many green buff deep-fried calzone? That button is struggling to that. After a visit to the Big E.
19: Plans, big debates, and the Big E. All in a day's work when you're running for governor. Fazio and Lamont both stopped by the fair on Connecticut Day. We spoke to Lamont before his trip and asked him to detail his big health insurance plan, which he calls the Connecticut Option. It would be exactly that. Not a mandate, but an option for certain customers on the state's insurance exchange.
20: State employees, retirees, and small business and not-for-profits, a pool, so they have more negotiating leverage. That will be one more option on the exchange.
19: Pooling together insurance customers under a new type of optional plan is also what Fazio wants to do with something called Association Health Plan, which would allow small businesses and nonprofit employers to band together in order to get plans typically reserved for larger firms on the private insurance market.
21: It drives down premiums by allowing people to pool their risk at the small business level rather than going through an insurance company in a traditional way.
20: Look, I'm generally supportive. I just don't think they're thinking big enough.
19: Proposals to allow association health plans have come up in the legislature before, so Fazio would have a good starting point to try again if he wins.
21: It already has bipartisan support in the legislature.
19: As for the governor, his team is currently studying the specifics of his proposal. He says legislation will be ready to go in a matter of months.
20: So we're going to have all the details in time for the legislative session starting early next year.
19: In Hartford, Mike Cerulli, News 8.
0: Cerulli, seen. Look, I don't care. I don't know. For some out there, you know, health care is, I don't care. I don't care at all. I realize you're at the Big E. It's Connecticut Day, so you're not going to get down to the nitty-gritty, but this Diamantis thing should be front and center. Fazio should be an animal with that story. I want to talk about crime. I want to talk about the speeding. The cameras didn't save a little five-year-old's life only a week ago. Heaven forbid you comment on that. I want to talk about police. I want to talk about crime that is not down. I don't talk about the safety of our streets, of our highways, in a variety of manners. I want to talk about illegal immigration. I realize, you know, education's always a topic of conversation. Healthcare is always a topic of conversation. This is a front burner election. Those are not front burner in this state. Affordability is another, you know, kind of played out one, but it matters this time around. And they graze it. Suddenly, Lamont has it. You know what? Your electricity is a bit. Your gas prices are. Those utilities are. We're going to save you a few bucks. The savings he's talking about are so minuscule, he can only say, every little bit counts. That is a very little bit. So affordability, that's maybe not front burner, but it's a little smaller one that can really go. It's crime. Our highways. It's our police forces, how understaffed they are. It's election fraud. It's Bridgeport. It's accountability. Some people finally getting what they got coming to them. Not the Connecticut option of Lamont's health insurance plan that's available to, big shock, state employees. Because their gigs are so golden. I mean, that's who it's available to. State employees, some small businesses, and nonprofits that are on the state's health insurance exchange. How does that pertain to me? It does not, sir. You've done nothing for me in 8 years. I have not benefited from you being the governor of the state that I'm born and raised in a single way that I can come up with. I can't come up with one. And he has the audacity to say, I think Cerulli just put the clip together. Because if it was Cerulli holding the mic, he'd get Connecticut Day at the Big E, be damned. He'd be like, where are you at? He hasn't, not a peep about Diamantis. Because the question is, as he continues to live in exile, as he continues to live out his days in Greece for as long as he might have to, the question is, you were subpoenaed. Why didn't you? Why did the court quash that? Why didn't you take the stand? That's a question that has to be asked. Has to be. And, it will in the right place at the right time, but it should be right now. There should be posts on that right now. Not misbegotten. Connecticut schools are the best in the country when we've got five in the top 50, five towns in the list of the top 50 worst. We got five of them. It's a falsehood.
1: Fox News, I'm CJ Papa. First time in more than a decade, China's President Xi in our nation's capital, this time meeting President Trump.
2: There will be a military review at the Rose Garden. The demonstrations are expected to close with a B-2 Spirit and four F-22 Raptors as the two leaders try to stabilize a relationship that has, at times, been marked by tension.
1: Fox's Madeline Rivera, but it's not all fun and games.
22: Xi is a tough guy to deal with. He's here. There's a lot that President Trump wants to get done with him, but there is a lot that Xi is signaling he will not do. When it comes to Taiwan, Xi says Taiwan is the core of his core interests.
1: Fox's Peter Doocy at the White House. Israeli Prime Minister Benjamin Netanyahu addresses the UN General Assembly, expected to discuss the war in Iran and other topics. 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
30: Good morning, Vinny. How are you?
0: Good. How are you, sir? Joseph Ariel Town?
30: That's right.
0: The name of the new book is The Better Mindset. Season two of your podcast coming out. Congratulations, by the same name, The Better Mindset. You're coming in. I booked you for completely selfish reasons, Joseph, just so you know.
30: Yeah.
0: Because I see here, you know, you've worked with Olympic athletes, Emmy Award winners, you know, artists, Fortune 500 executives, NFL players who are getting into the entertainment industry. And it's all about the growth mindset. I would imagine, you know, the creative flow. I consider myself a creative guy. I'm 59 and I'm
30: amazing
0: at the starting point of the biggest project I've ever been handed in my life. And motivation's harder to come by. The older you get at 59, I'd already be knee deep in this sucker, Joseph, and I'm not. And I've got a deadline of the end of the year. What would you say to me?
30: Well, first of all, that's a very exciting thing that you're standing in front of. And for me, the moment that I have a big vision, the next thing that shows up usually is some form of block resistance, or at least life shows me what's in the way. And, you know, it could be that it matters so much that there are some things that might need to be pulled apart. And it's always about putting one foot in front of the other. I know that's such a trope. I don't often find myself these days, Vinny, motivated just by the day itself. It's about something bigger. And I often find that after I've gotten up, made the bed, brushed my teeth, put in the contacts, had a first sip of coffee, taken my supplements, then I feel a little bit more flow than I did when I first opened my eyes and reached for my phone.
0: Yeah.
30: So I think it sometimes is about stacking those tiny little action steps, creating a little bit of momentum and showing up for it.
0: Yeah. It's interesting to note how easy it was to come by when you're younger, but that's also kind of I would fly through things, and I sometimes I wonder if I was producing the most quality product I could. I was just so enthusiastic. The opportunity made me so excited. Sometimes I think I turned in stuff too quickly, and now maybe I'm taking too long. And that's why I am seeking the better mindset, a better mindset.
30: Hey, I'm with you. You know, I didn't learn to walk. I apparently learned to run first. Stood up, I ran, I fell down. I stood up, I ran, and I literally ran into the street. And it was two teenage girls next door that saw me and fortunately came and got me.
0: Oh, wow.
30: And there too often that my enthusiasm got me into trouble and I had scrapes and bumps and bruises. And I hear you. Like, now I actually want to be more thoughtful, more intentional. And part of that is because I don't want to make a mistake. And younger me wished that I didn't make as many mistakes because I equated mistakes to failure. And I wonder if, you know, we can remember together that's how we grow. And it's in the growing that sometimes that juice and that flow comes.
0: And now I know, as far as the book is concerned, The Better Mindset, which comes out the end of the month, September 29th, globally. Anyway, you got a foreword by NBC Sports, Yogi Roth. Were you precious about who wrote, and I mean that in the best sense of the word, about who wrote the foreword for this, and obviously honored? What were you looking for in the foreword?
30: Yeah, I'm so honored that Yogi said yes. Yogi is somebody I met through the intersection of art and sport, and he's my first go-to for so many things. He's somebody I really cherish our conversations, and he was the first person to encourage me to not only start the podcast, but write the book. So I thought it only fitting to go to him. We've worked together in so many different ways, and it's inspiring to know him and to bear witness to his journey. And, you know, it was incredible what came out of him in regards to this book, and he's woven through these pages. So,
0: yeah, I mean, he said
30: he was an intention.
0: He actually says your book made him a better human being. That's high praise indeed for anyone to say, really. Never mind, you know, just for anyone to say this book made me a better human being. Can't wait to sink my teeth into it. Tell me what people can expect from the book versus, as opposed to the podcast, The Better Mindset.
30: Yeah, thanks. The book is intended to be a roadmap for whatever it is you want to get better at in life. And for me, there's so many books that have one element but not the other. So each chapter has a story, because I know that story is how I learn and remember best. But afterwards, I want us to make sense of what we just heard and why. So there's some sense making after the story. And then science, because for me, there are a lot of practices I was always told, like just breathe. And as soon as I understood what was happening in my body from the science, it made it a non-negotiable. And then finally, strategy. How do I actually apply this to some part of my life?
0: Yeah.
30: Because there are books, let's face it, there are books that are inspiring, but we don't know what to do afterwards.
0: Totally.
30: And there are sciencey books that are a little too sciencey. And so I wanted to make sure that all the different elements were part of this book.
0: And again, we're on with Joseph Ariel Town. The book is The Better Mindset, season two of his podcast, premiering this fall as well. I see a laundry list of familiar names, famous names here who've come to you. Has anyone ever reached out to you to help them tackle something and you were starstruck? You were like, yeesh, I won't comfortably be able to, you know, pass on my lessons. I'm too much of a fan. Has that ever happened to you?
30: Oh boy, did that ever happen? I mean, gosh, I'm a person who learned from an improv teacher named Gary Austin here in Los Angeles. He was my mentor for many years before he passed. And he would throw me into scenes with famous people, and it would keep me up at night the night before, being like, I'm going to say the quote of the movie that they're in the middle of the thing, and then it's all going to go terribly. So I kind of got those jitters out of the way early. And even though I am always in awe at both the presence and the talent of the people that sit across from me, there was a trial by fire period. I taught at an acting studio in Hollywood, and not only did wonderful actors come through, but that's where I started to work with some of these athletes who were entering into the TV and film space, MMA fighters, football players, some of the top models in the world. So I would, and I'd have to check myself at the door and recognize that every single person is fighting a hard battle, whether we know it or not.
0: Sure. But give the biggest name of someone. I have a gut feeling it's an actor.